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2: 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We come here to win. 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

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Sir Ira Simmons in the place. District 2, listen. We come here to win, not no losing thing. 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

0: 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However, one truth remains. 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
1: Bishop, I was on an airplane on my way to see you. And the Lord began to speak to me and said, write these words as encouragement to the saints around the world.

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0: plane that day,
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1: Yes.
0: And everything the people of New Orleans have been through.
1: Oh, we've been through a lot.
0: And I started thinking, what is the solution?
2: I pray for you.
0: And God said, tell him to pray.
1: That's it.
2: Pray for me.
0: And watch him change
1: things.

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morning and God's love to all listening to my voice at this moment. Praise God for this very moment we have for now called life. It is my privilege to have you listening to what I have to say. Indeed, I'm very, very grateful. Special welcome to those who informed me they are listening and appreciate the program. These include Teacher Jean. Praise God for the work you have done as an effective teacher in our country. Mr. and Mrs. Spencer from Maynard Hill Castries, Mr. Joseph Sylvester. In addition, Claire and I would like to send greetings to one of our many special senior members of society, and that's Mrs. Marie Barrow, mother of the well-known radio personality, Lady J. God bless you, Mommy. And last but not least for today, Miss Curlin Emmanuel and her handsome little son from Pero, Vieux-Fort. Take note, I rise around 4:30 a.m. to 5 a.m. every day. If you have any major challenges that you'd like me to pray about, just inform me with a text message entitled Special Prayer Request to 730-9009. That is 730-9009, and I will include you in my daily prayers. Now, I was listening to the inaugural speech of Pope Leo Francis XIV when he caught my attention at a higher level with the following. I quote, "When words and reality do not match, we are headed for confusion." End of quote. I now ask the question to you, dear listeners. Do the words, "we are the product of chance," match reality? Bear with me for one more question. Do the words, "Jesus Christ never existed, he is just the figment of a few people's imagination," match reality? This is the unprecedented Jesus for today. I am Pastor Dr. Phil. A hearty good morning to all listeners. It's my pleasure to have you tune in. Please join me in a short prayer. O great and sovereign Jehovah God Almighty, I come to you in the wonderful name of Jesus Christ, our Lord and Savior. I thank you for this precious moment called life you have given to me and the listening audience. With it, I pray that this time may be used to glorify you and your beloved Son, Jesus Christ, and to give hope and encouragement for some heart or hearts in despair, depression, confusion, and other debilitating challenges of life, for Christ's sake. Amen. Thank you for praying along with me. The reading for today is taken from John chapter 15, verses 23 to 25. It reads, "Whosoever hates me hates my Father also. If I had not done among them the works that no one else did, they would not be guilty of sin. But now they have seen and hated both me and my Father. But the word that is written in their law must be fulfilled. They hated me without a cause." That's quoting Jesus Christ. Now, at this moment, I will read the same thing in Creole for our Creole listeners. Jean chapitre 15, verset 23 pour 25. "N'importe moun ki haï mwen, haï papa mwen tout. 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Keeping in mind the quote from Pope Leo Francis XIV as we go along, the quote which reflects, "When words and reality do not match, we are headed for confusion." In today's world, many are blindly questioning the existence of Jesus Christ as a real person who walked the face of this earth. And sadly, the horrendous lifestyle of some of us professing Christians really does not help to put these questions to rest. If all professing Christians would walk the walk, talk the talk, and live the life, we would have changed the landscape of the evils that have overtaken our little beautiful and luscious country. And of course, that's St. Lucia. Dear listener, I am convinced with all my heart
that believing and following the instructions Jesus Christ has left for his followers will strongly influence healthy attitude towards people, places, and things. And more so, beloved, I am almost certain it will put to rest the four most important questions one has to settle before bowing out of life's stage. Number one, where did I come from? Question of origin. What am I doing here on planet Earth? A question of purpose. What decides right from wrong for me? A question of morality. And what happens to me after death? A question of destiny. Now, what do I mean by the unprecedented Jesus? With reference to his humanity, when I say Jesus Christ is unprecedented, I am actually echoing the voices of history and archaeology, reflected in Jewish sources, Roman sources, and Christian and non-Christian sources, in saying he was distinct from every other person in history, that he, Jesus, was particularly unique in his way of doing things when he walked the face of this earth. There was something dramatically different about him. Now, exactly who did the Bible present Jesus Christ as? The Bible, which presents itself as the Word of God written, gives Jesus Christ of Nazareth an unprecedented status as reflected in Hebrews chapter 1, verses 1 to 10. It reads, "Long ago, at many times and in many ways, God spoke to our fathers by the prophets. But in these last days, he has spoken to us by his Son, whom he appointed the heir of all things, through whom he also created the world, who being the brightness of his glory and the express image of his person and upholding all things by the power of his word, when he had by himself purged our sins, sat down on the right hand of the majesty on high." Get hold of this, folks. "Being made so much better than the angels, as he hath by inheritance obtained a more excellent name than they. For unto which of the angels said he at any time, Thou art my son, this day have I begotten thee? And again, I will be to him a father, and he shall be to me a son. And again, when he bringeth in the first begotten into the world, he saith, And let all the angels of God worship him. And of the angel, he saith, Who maketh his angels spirits and his ministers a flame of fire? But unto the Son, he saith, Thy throne, O God, is forever and ever. A scepter of righteousness is the scepter of thy kingdom. Thou hast loved righteousness and hated iniquity. Therefore God, even thy God, hath anointed thee with the oil of gladness above thy fellows. And thou, Lord, in the beginning, hast laid the foundation of the earth, and the heavens are the works of thine hand." Wow, folks, this is how Luke, the physician, a follower of Jesus Christ, one of his disciples, a learned man, presented Jesus Christ. Is either he's a madman, he's a blatant liar, or he's a fool. But he presented Jesus Christ as being above angels and God calling him God. In John 15 verses 24 to 25, we have Jesus Christ himself leaving the world with no doubt that he is the unprecedented Messiah that was to come. I quote, "If I had not done among them the works which none other did, they had not had sin. But now have they both seen and hated both me and my Father. But this cometh to pass, that the word may be fulfilled that is written in their law, They hated me without a cause. The works that no other man did." The message here is, the miracles of Jesus surpassed

He healed all forms of disease. Let's see what Matthew has to say about this. A man who was working for the administration of the day and left his job as a tax collector to follow Jesus Christ. In Matthew 4:23, Matthew documents, "And he, Jesus, went throughout all Galilee, teaching in their synagogues and proclaiming the gospel of the kingdom and healing every disease and every affliction among the people." So his fame spread throughout all Syria, and they brought him all the sick, those afflicted with various diseases and pains, those oppressed by demons, those having seizures and paralytics, and he healed them. Matthew went on, "And great crowds followed him from Galilee and the Decapolis and from Jerusalem and Judea and from beyond the Jordan." Here we have it. This either Matthew never existed himself, he was crazy, he was a charlatan, or he witnessed the life of the unprecedented Jesus, and through the Spirit of God, he documented what he witnessed. So we see here Jesus showing that his power is superior to all kinds of pain. He raised Lazarus after he had been dead for 4 days. He probably refers also to the fact that he had performed miracles of a different kind from all the prophets. In addition, he did all this by his own power. Moses and the prophets had to invoke God's power. Jesus Christ spoke and it was done, showing that he had power of himself to do more than all the ancient prophets had done. It may be added that his miracles were done in a short time. They were constant, rapid, persistent in all places. Wherever he was, he showed that he had this power. And in the short space of 3.5 years, it is likely that he performed more miracles than are recorded of Moses and Elijah and all the prophets put together. But before we get to Jesus Christ, we must acknowledge the existence of a sovereign creator whose signature is painted in all the designs exhibiting complexity and intelligence all around us, and thereby take heed of the strong messages we are sending to our children that there is no God, and more so that Jesus Christ is nothing but a fairy tale. Let me take a pause to explain. For nearly 2,000 years, folks, most of our world has considered Jesus a real man who had exceptional character, leadership, and power over nature. But today, some are saying he never existed. The argument against Jesus' existence, known as the Christ myth theory, began 17 centuries after Jesus is said to have walked the rocky hills of Judea. Ellen Johnson, president of American Atheists, summarizes the Christ myth view on CNN TV Larry King Live in the following manner. I quote, "There is not one shred of secular evidence there ever was a Jesus Christ. Jesus is a compilation from other gods who had the same origin, the same death as the mythological Jesus Christ." The stern host replied, "So you don't believe there was a Jesus Christ?" Johnson fired back, "There was not. There is no secular evidence that Jesus Christ ever existed." Instead of demanding historical, archaeological, or scientific proof of a claim, King immediately requested a commercial break. The international television audience was left stunned and wondering. With this, let me introduce you to a very interesting personality, the well-known former atheist C.S. Lewis. In his early years as an atheist, Oxford literary scholar C.S. Lewis also considered Jesus a myth, thinking all religions were simply invention. Years later, Lewis was sitting by the fire in an Oxford dorm room with a friend he called the hardest boiled atheist of all atheists I ever knew. Interesting. Suddenly, as a result of non-biased research, his friend out of the blues blurted out, "The evidence for the Gospels as a historical fact

0: was really surprisingly good. It almost looks as if it had really happened once. A hard-boiled atheist. Luis was stunned. His friends remarked that there was real evidence for Jesus, prompted Luis himself to investigate the truth for himself. He writes about his research for truth surrounding Jesus in his classic book, Mere Christianity. Folks, I've read it for myself, scrutinized it for myself, and I would strongly recommend this literature for you if you are tired of being dogmatic about the existence of our Lord and Savior Jesus Christ. Believers, when we compare the lives of persons who have impacted history, philosophers, scientists, ministers of religion and government, lawyers, politicians, and persons like Steve Jobs, who held significant status and access to great financial resources with that of Jesus Christ, we have a Savior with a profile far from the usual, a carpenter without a home. He was born into poverty and scandal. According to one writer, he was brought into the world in a foul-smelling barn. History reflects that he died as a common criminal on a Roman cross. He taught about the love of God, did miracles that some believed, others doubted, according to the Gospels. 40 days after his death, his footsteps boasted only 120 followers, according to skeptics. So as I continue to impress upon you to allow no competition in your heart when it comes to loving the unprecedented Jesus, let me share something very important that Miss Ellen Johnson would have discovered if any judicious research on Jesus Christ was attempted on her part. Jesus Christ was a Jew. He was a child of Jewish parents. He was brought up in a Jewish home and read among Jewish traditions. Throughout his life, Jesus Christ lived among Jews and his followers were Jews. Centuries later, when the church persecuted Jews in an effort to convert them, Jewish indifference to Jesus Christ turned to hostility. It is a sad fact of history that the followers of this great Jew have brought much suffering upon the Jewish people. So for centuries, it was very hard for any Jew even to think of Jesus without difficulty. Up until recently, most Jews have chosen not to think of him at all. With this in mind, if there would be a nation that would be the first to shout, "Jesus Christ never existed," certainly it would be the Jewish people and their prudent scholars. Dearest believer, it is sad but true. Many Jews lost their lives because they supposed to have killed the Messiah. Some Christians, in their attempt to help God, went after the Jews. While Jesus Christ forgave them on the cross, some Christians decide that vengeance was theirs, and they killed many Jews as a result. That is unfortunate. God didn't ask us to do that. Now, setting aside the Christian sources for the moment, let us first consider what non-Christians have written about Jesus Christ. Jewish sources. The Jewish Talmud, that is an ancient commentary on Jewish teachings, contains references to Jesus, his disciples, and their teaching. However, he is described as a false teacher who was put to death on the eve of the Jewish feast called the Passover. Wouldn't it be easier for them just to say there is no record of Jesus Christ ever existing rather than to go through all this accusing him of being a false teacher and putting him to death? In his book, The Antiquities of the Jews, written around AD 90, that's very early, the historian Josephus describes Jesus as a wise teacher and a miracle worker who won over many Jews and Gentiles. He says that Jesus was condemned to death by Pontius Pilate, and his followers believe that he rose from the dead. Here was somebody who is not arguing that Jesus Christ never existed, or existed. He's saying this man was condemned to death by Pontius Pilate. If Jesus Christ did not exist, then Pontius Pilate is the figment of some people's imagination. But here Josephus is saying this individual was a wise teacher, a miracle worker, who won over many Jews. He's not saying he agree with it or he disagree with it. He was just giving an account. We come to Roman sources. One Pliny, a Roman governor from Asia Minor, wrote a letter in AD 110 to the Emperor Trajan, complaining about the Christians in his area, who, he wrote, sang hymns to Christ as to a god. Wouldn't it have been easier for the Roman governor to say that these people are singing to a man that never existed? They are crazy? Again, in his annals, the historian Tacitus, writing about AD 115, states that Jesus was a troublemaker who was executed on the order of Pilate during the reign of Emperor Tiberius. Now, wouldn't it have been easier for Tacitus to say this man never existed? But he said Jesus was a troublemaker. While Jewish and Roman writers all testify to the fact that Jesus did exist and founded a new religion, they provide us with very few details, for they had no interest in him as a promised Messiah. So, folks, logics, the principle of right reasoning. Wouldn't it have been easier for these individuals to just say, the Christians or the people at that time, the religious nutcases at that time, are singing to a gentleman that never existed? Why go through all this trouble to say a person who never existed is a troublemaker? Coming closer to our time, the following, in summary that is what the world's leading religions believe concerning Jesus. Judaism. While we recognize Judaism pre-existed and gave birth to Christianity, Judaism has also had over 2,000 years to consider and respond to the claims of Christ. Much has been written about Jesus from a Jewish perspective, most interestingly, by those early Jews who described Jesus in the centuries immediately following his life. Ancient Jews acknowledged Jesus existed and had a mother named Mary. Jews believed Jesus was a teacher or rabbi, had many disciples, was respected, performed miracles, claimed to be the Messiah, and was crucified on the cross. They also acknowledged his followers reported Jesus was raised from the dead. Wouldn't it be easier to say this was never existed? Muslims, they believe Jesus was born of a virgin, is to be revered and respected, was a prophet, a wise teacher who worked miracles, ascended to heaven, and will come again. While they don't believe that he is God in the flesh, wouldn't it be easier for them to say, but this man never existed? Ahmadiyya Muslims, they believe Jesus may have been born of a virgin, was a prophet, and a wise teacher, worked miracles, and was crucified on the cross. Baha'i, they believe Jesus came from God, was a wise teacher who had divine and human nature, worked miracles, and was crucified and resurrected as an atonement for humanity. Hindus, they believe Jesus was a holy man, a wise teacher, and is a god. Buddhists believe Jesus was an enlightened man and a wise teacher. New Age believers, they maintain Jesus was a wise moral teacher. Here we have it, good people. Every major religion have nothing to gain by pretending a man who never existed is existing, even with differing perspectives. Please follow my reasoning. It's interesting to note, even those religions pre-existing Jesus have included Jesus in their description of reality. All the world's major religions feel compelled to account for Jesus in one way or the other. So, given Jesus is a common feature of the major religions of the world, Don't you, dear one, listening to me this morning, see the wisdom in paying more attention to the man Jesus, whom everyone feels the need to describe? Here again, I go back to the words of Pope Leo. When words and reality don't match, we are headed for confusion. The reality is the major religions of the world feel compelled to describe and associate with this man called Jesus. Not one subscribe to any conclusion that he never existed. When words do not match reality, we are headed for confusion. Now, folks, it is time for me to sum up by saying, while the world's religions account for Jesus marginally, only one faith system is established on the reliable, proven eyewitness accounts of Jesus' life, teaching, and ministry. Of a truth, folks, if I was on a spiritual hunt for truth, it would be wise for me to start with the belief system best describing the man all other faith systems find themselves compelled to explain. Christianity is founded on the reliable record of the man God we know as Jesus the Christ. Therefore, Christianity would be the first on the menu for me, and I would recommend it for all men, women, boys, and girls embarking on a journey of faith and hope. Let me close with these thought-provoking words from Jesus Christ himself, John 14:1-9. Let not your heart be troubled. You believe in God, believe also in me. In my Father's house are many mansions. If it were not so, I would have told you. I go to prepare a place for you. And if I go and prepare a place for you, I will come again and receive you unto myself, that where I am, there you may be also. Thomas said unto him, Lord, we know not whither thou goest, and how can we know the way? Jesus saith unto him, I am the way, the truth, and the life. No man cometh unto the Father but by me. If you had known me, you should have known my Father also, and from henceforth you know him and have seen him. Philip saith unto him, Lord, show us the Father, and that would satisfy us. Jesus saith unto him, Have I been so long with you, and yet hast thou not known me, Philip? He that hath seen me hath seen the Father. And how sayest thou then, Show us the Father? The question for us here, do you believe this? If not, Matthew 21:31-32. Jesus said to them, Truly I say unto you, the tax collectors and the prostitutes go into the kingdom of God before you. For John came to you in the way of righteousness, and you did not believe him. But the tax collectors and the prostitutes believe him. And even when you saw it, you did not afterwards change your minds and believe him. I hope with all my heart that doesn't describe anyone listening to my voice. But if it does, it would be my greatest pleasure to know that because of this sermon, you revisited any sloppy attitude towards the Son of the Living God, who is blessed forever. But more than this, be encouraged to trust Jesus Christ as Lord and Master of your life, as I did over 45 years ago. Folks, it's either Jesus Christ is who he said he is, God in the flesh. He cannot be just a good man. Good men don't lie. He said, I and the Father are one. And he said to Thomas, if you have seen me, you have seen the Father. It's either he's a charlatan, a liar, a madman, or Jesus Christ, the unprecedented one, is God in the flesh, who came into this world, virgin born, crucified, rose again to save sinners like you and I from the righteous judgment of the living God. God bless you.
1: 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But beyond the microphone, there was a deeper journey taking place, a search for something real, something lasting, something steady, even in the middle of the pain and silent worries. That journey shifted when I was introduced to the love, care, and salvation of Jesus Christ, the unprecedented Jesus. Through Pastor Dr. Phil and his wife Clarissa, what I encountered was not pressure. It was not performance. I encountered grace in my broken places. I encountered peace in the middle of uncertainty. I encountered a Savior who understands the weight you carry, even when no one else sees it. The unprecedented Jesus is still changing lives. He restores hope where it feels lost. He strengthens hearts that feel tired. He brings calm to restless minds. If you've been carrying pain silently and quietly, if worries have been keeping you up at night, if you've been smiling for the world with longing for peace within, come, experience the unprecedented Jesus. Experience His presence at the Beacon of Hope Sanctuary, located in Waterwash. Do like I did. Let the only begotten Son of the living God, the unprecedented Jesus, set you free.
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Everywhere is an accident. Please drive safely on the road. This is not just a race, because if it was a race, then fine. But it's not a race, because accidents happening somehow. And it's really, really bad. You will get injured. You will not survive. Some people can survive. Some people cannot survive. So please don't drive recklessly on the road. Please, I'm warning y'all.

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0: Mothers. Yes, you heard right. Get set as Provost Entertainment presents Mothers. It's your turn to shine weekend. Mothers on Friday, May 8th. It's Friday night karaoke at Bucker's Bar and Grill. 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So let's start the celebration. 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

0: was a Friday night and I was going to collect some people. The early Saturday morning. And one girl alone in the bus stop, so I decided, well, I'm going to stop her, give her a ride. Two guys I was racing, and it was an overtaking that was taking place. One overtake the other, and one lost control of the vehicle. In a twinkle of an eye, I took off my eyes off the main road and went into the mirror to watch the car that was spinning. And in seconds, I just had a large impact.
1: This is the end result of what could have been a fatal accident.
0: People say I would never walk again. 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It broke both of my legs. 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I stopped drinking. 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Because there's a lot of crazy things going on that road.

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I was accompanying family members down the road to drop off another family member. And it was an evening time around 6 p.m. It was dark. We heard some noise. We did not know in which direction the motorcycle, as a matter of fact, was coming from. The bike had no headlights or brakes, and it was coming down a hill. My aunt quickly told me to cross the road to go on the safer side, and in crossing the road, the motorcycle was coming from the top of the hill and picked me up from the bottom and threw me into the nearby drain. As a result of the accident, which affected my spinal cord, it prevented me from walking, running. It also restricts me from sitting for a long period. I have never experienced or even thought of how it feels to walk. When I dream, I dream that I am a paraplegic. I am on a wheelchair. I don't dream that I can walk or I am walking in the dream. Both of us play our part. Be mindful of vehicles on the road. Check your vehicle before venturing onto the road. Bear in mind that you are the one that go on the hospital bed, not the vehicle. And be aware of each other.

0: 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During life's most difficult moments, we want you to know you are not alone.
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3: Ladies and gentlemen, this here's another one for the steppers. DJ Wayne Williams, put the record on.

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